0: Brewers against the Cubs on this Wednesday night. Milwaukee scored a run on a Luis Lara RBI single, another on a bases-loaded walk issued by David Peterson. Brewers leading the Cubs 2-0, bottom one. Brett Beatty's three-run double is up the Mets' lead to 6-1 now on the Rays, bottom of the fourth inning. Vladimir Guerrero Jr. 2-for-3 with a home run and 4 RBI. Blue Jays with a 7-1 lead on the Guardians. Toronto's 2.5 back of Cleveland for that final AL wildcard spot. Diamondbacks handed the Phillies just their third loss the last 18 games, 1-0. Braves rolled over the Nationals 9-0. Atlanta's NL East lead now 4 on Philadelphia.
1: This is Rich Eisen coming up on a Monster Thursday show. Giants running back Cam Scadaboo. Mike Tomlin, now of NBC Sports, will join us. And in studio, the star of the new movie, By Any Means, Mark Wahlberg. 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
0: 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John Lund will kick things off at 10. The roundtable begins at noon, followed by Copes and JD with 49ers pregame at 2:30.
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1: 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One, two, three!
0: 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San Jose Earthquakes Soccer.
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7: 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Timo Werner gives the Earthquakes the lead, his second goal in Major League Soccer.
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14: I'm Christine Lisi. Massive news from the NBA. The league fined the LA Clippers $30 million and stripped the franchise of five first-round picks, one each in the 2029 through 2033 drafts, after determining the team violated salary cap circumvention rules when they signed Kawhi Leonard in 2022. Owner Steve Ballmer also faces a one-year suspension from all team and league activities. ESPN senior writer Andre Snellings.
15: And he's a big part of a lot of what the league is trying to do. So it is surprising maybe that they hit them that hard, but it also feels like they, you know, the commissioner, Adam Silver, he really wanted to plant his flag in the sand on this issue.
14: Andre Snelling's on Freddie and Harry. Georgia Attorney General Chris Carr encouraging SEC Commissioner Greg Sankey to take all measures available, including suspending and or removing LSU from the conference if the Tigers choose to have former NFL players on their roster this season. There, of course, is a court hearing tomorrow in state court in Baton Rouge where a judge will decide whether or not to issue a preliminary injunction, which would continue to enable the potential for eligibility for two former NFLers at LSU. Baseball, the Cubs have tagged Jacob Mizorowski for five runs on five hits. They lead the Brewers 5-3. Top of the fourth inning, Brett Beatty, pinch hitter, Nick Morabito have each driven in three runs. Mets now leading the Rays 9-4, bottom seven. Vladdy Guerrero Jr. having himself a night. Three hits, five RBI, and a run scored. Blue Jays up big on the Guardians, 10-0, top of the eighth. Tigers 2, Twins 1, bottom four. Detroit's Drew Anderson's given up just one run and one hit.
16: It's Michelle Smallman, and coming up Thursday, Joe Burrow continues to try to manifest the Super Bowl. But will all his talking fall on deaf ears? We talk about it on Unsportsmanlike, 6 a.m. Eastern, right here on ESPN Radio, ESPN2, and ESPNU.

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0: 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The roundtable begins at noon, followed by Copes and JD with 49ers pregame at 2:30.
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1: 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One, two, three!
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13: I'm Emmett Golden. In the NBA, the Los Angeles Clippers are facing massive penalties for violating salary cap circumvention rules in a case involving Kawhi Leonard. The Clippers must forfeit five future first-round picks from 2029 through 2033 and pay a $30 million fine. Owner Steve Ballmer has been suspended from all league and team activities for 1 year. Team executives Gillen Zucker and Lawrence Frank have also been suspended without pay. Leonard was not suspended, but fined $700,000. In the NFL, Kirk Cousins will begin the season as the Las Vegas Raiders starting quarterback. First-year head coach Clint Kubiak announced that Cousins will start the opener against the Miami Dolphins, beating out rookie Fernando Mendoza for the job. And in San Francisco, Nick Bosa is making progress in a return from a torn ACL. Bosa participated in a full practice on Wednesday for the first time since suffering the injury last season, called the workout very encouraging, but stopped short of confirming whether he'll play for the 49ers in their opener against the Rams in Melbourne, Australia. The second round of the U.S. Open is underway. Already today, Americans Ben Shelton, Francis Tiafoe, and Emma Navarro, amongst others, have advanced to the next round. You can watch all of the U.S. Open on ESPN. Let's take a look at Major League Baseball. It's the end of the sixth. The Brewers lead the Cubs 6-5. No score in the top of the eighth, where the White Sox and the Astros are. The Yankees in the top of the seventh. No score. No score with them and the Angels. Few games gone final already. The Reds beat the Padres 7-3, and the Athletics beat the Rangers 9-2. More of Game Night with Q Myers and myself, Emmett Golden, coming up straight ahead.
14: Coming up on the Thursday edition of Unsportsmanlike with Evan Cohen, Chris Canty, and me, Michelle Smallman. Last year, I said that the regular season didn't matter for the Ravens and Bills. With all their changes,

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0: Faithful, the regular season is almost here, and you know what that means.
1: Adam Copeland, Brian Murphy, D-Pop, Marcus Boucher, John Dickinson, Larry Kruger. It's our 49ers roundtable.
0: And don't forget about Sean Lund.
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0: Join the entire crew September 10th at Almanac Adventureland, 651 West Tower Avenue in Alameda. John Lund will kick things off at 10. The roundtable begins at noon, followed by Copes and JD with 49ers pregame at 2:30.
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1: Niners on three. One, two, three!
0: We are the sports leader. Faithful. The regular season is almost here, and you know what that means.
1: Adam Copeland, Brian Murphy, D-Pop, Marcus Boucher, John Dickinson, Larry Kruger. It's our 49ers roundtable.
0: And don't forget about Sean Lund.
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0: Join the entire crew September 10th at Almanac Adventureland, 651 West Tower Avenue in Alameda. John Lund will kick things off at 10. The roundtable begins at noon, followed by Copes and JD with 49ers pregame at 2:30.
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0: It's the 2026 49ers Roundtable from Almanac Adventureland in Alameda at noon, September 10th. And only on your home for 49ers football.
1: 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One, two, three!
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9: I'm Emmett Golden. In the NBA, the Los Angeles Clippers are facing massive penalties for violating the salary cap circumvention rules in a case involving Kawhi Leonard. The Clippers must forfeit five future first-round picks from 2029 through 2033 and pay a $30 million fine. Owner Steve Ballmer has been suspended from all league and team activities for 1 year. Team executives in Gillen Zucker and Lawrence Frank have also been suspended without pay. Kawhi Leonard, not suspended, but was fined $700,000. In San Francisco, Nick Bosa is making progress in a return from a torn ACL. Bosa participated in full practice on Wednesday for the first time since suffering an injury last season. He called the workout very encouraging, but stopped short of confirming whether he'll play in the Niners opener against the Rams in Melbourne, Australia. The second round of the U.S. Open is underway already today. Americans Ben Shelton, Francis Tiafoe, and Emma Navarro, amongst others, have advanced to the next round. You can watch all of the U.S. Open on ESPN. Let's take a look at some scores in Major League Baseball. The Guardians lost to the Blue Jays today 11-0. The Mariners beat the Red Sox 8-3. The Mets down the Tampa Bay Rays 10-4. And the Giants beat the Pirates 5-4 as well. Coming up next, more Game Night on ESPN Radio with Q Myers and myself, Emmett Golden.
10: 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Joe Burrow continues to try to manifest a Super Bowl. Will all his talking fall on deaf ears? We'll discuss it on Unsportsmanlike, 6 a.m. Eastern, right here on ESPN Radio, ESPN2, and ESPNU.

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1: 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And of course,
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1: Adam Copeland, Brian Murphy, D-Pop, Marcus Boucher, John Dickinson, Larry Kruger. It's our 49ers roundtable.
0: And don't forget about Sean Lund.
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0: Join the entire crew September 10th at Almanac Adventureland, 651 West Tower Avenue in Alameda. John Lund will kick things off at 10. The roundtable begins at noon, followed by Copes and JD with 49ers pregame at 2:30.
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0: It's the 2026 49ers Roundtable from Almanac Adventureland in Alameda at noon, September 10th. And only on your home for 49ers football.
1: 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One, two, three!
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7: This is SportsCenter. In the NBA, the Los Angeles Clippers are facing massive penalties for violating the salary cap circumvention rules in a case involving Kawhi Leonard. The Clippers must forfeit five future first-round picks from 2029 to 2033 and pay a $30 million fine. Owner Steve Ballmer has also been suspended from all league and team activities for 1 year. Two other team executives were suspended without pay as well. Kawhi Leonard, though, not suspended. He was fined $700,000. In the NFL, Kirk Cousins will begin the season as the Raiders starting quarterback. First-year head coach Clint Kubiak announced that Cousins will start the opener against the Miami Dolphins, beating out the number one overall pick in the NFL draft this year, Fernando Mendoza. The second round of the U.S. Open is underway, and already today, Americans like Ben Shelton, Francis Tiafoe, and Emma Navarro, amongst others, have advanced to the next round. And you can watch all of the U.S. Open on ESPN. On to golf. Tiger Woods has had his driver's license suspended for 5 years after reaching a plea agreement in his DUI case. Woods pleaded no contest to reduce charges of reckless driving and refusing to submit to a lawful test. He was also ordered to pay $1,500 in fines and was found guilty of careless driving. Let's take a look at Major League Baseball. It's the bottom of the ninth. Is tied 1-1 between the Yankees and the Angels. The Blue Jays earlier today beat the Guardians 11-0. You have the Padres, who failed to the Reds 7-3, and the Braves blanked the Nationals 9-0. Coming up next, Q Myers and myself, Emmett Golden, on game night.
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0: conversation about your lack of reading skills. Did they call Gladys Knight Pips or Gladys Knight and the Pips?
1: This is different.
0: I'm just asking.
1: You don't skip Ann in every situation.
0: Well, it sounds like you do. It sounds like you're like culturally biased against the word and. I don't know what and ever did to you.
1: Just from now laters, because the and is so small in the fact that you didn't see it first. 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
0: No. That sounds like a lot of child support needs to be paid if that's the name right there. Q Myers, Emmett Golden. Nuh-uh, I'm not signing up to pay that bill. Oh, no, my brother. You've got to get your own. But he is Emmett Golden. I am Q Myers, and it's Game Night here on ESPN Radio, the all-new ESPN app, Sirius

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1: Adam Copeland, Brian Murphy, D-Pop, Marcus Boucher, John Dickinson, Larry Kruger. It's our 49ers roundtable.
0: And don't forget about Sean Lund.
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0: Join the entire crew September 10th at Almanac Adventureland, 651 West Tower Avenue in Alameda. John Lund will kick things off at 10. The roundtable begins at noon, followed by Copes and JD with 49ers pregame at 2:30.
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0: 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And only on your home for 49ers football.
1: 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One, two, three!
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8: 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Clippers take a shot from the NBA. SEC takes its shot in court on Thursday. Wednesday, shot at a couple of postseason awards, perhaps. Jacob Mizorowski on the mound for the Brewers facing PCA and the Cubs.
10: Here comes the 2-2 to Bregman.
11: Good on the air. Deep left field going back. Cherio. That ball is gone. It's a two-run homer for Alex Bregman. And this ball game is tied at two.
10: Swinging a line drive, base hit to center.
11: Two runs are going to score. Suzuki going to third. The throw there is not in time. The ball bounces away. Alex Bregman delivers a two-run single. Cubs lead 5-3. Listen to this crowd.
8: Cubs jumping out early against the Brewers. Jacob Mizorowski, four innings, five earned runs, four walks, 92 pitches, five earned runs, tying a career high.
12: You know, I mean, didn't feel wonderful, didn't feel great, you know. Obviously, it felt soggy the whole time, you know. Some weather played a factor in that, so lost grip, but, you know, had to make it work.
13: Can you explain the challenge of that when the mound gets soft, when it's wet, and that the leg starts to slip, how difficult it is to feel comfortable?
12: Yeah, I mean, you start second-guessing everything, you know, start trying to make pitches too big, and, you know, start trying to make things too spot on, so, you know, start leaking places, and, you know, you got to calm yourself down and figure out a way to get through it.
8: He's the front runner for the Cy Young of the National League, but gave up three earned runs or fewer in his first 25 starts this year, allowed five runs and five hits in his four innings on Wednesday. He struggles, but the offense for Milwaukee eventually comes through.
14: And now the 0-1 pitch to Ortiz. Ground ball, left side, base hit. One run scores. Yelich sent around third. The throw coming home. Not in time. Ortiz to second base on the throw. Two massive runs driven in by Joey Ortiz.
8: Ortiz with the big single there. Jackson Churio with his 21st home run. Tied for the most in a season in his career, 620 WTMJ. Brewers a 9-5 win over the Cubs. Milwaukee's bullpen pitching five scoreless innings with one hit allowed. And they rally and get the 9-5 win at Wrigley over the Cubs. Battle for the AL West. The division lead for the Astros heading into Wednesday had been cut to one. Houston facing the White Sox.
15: The 1-1. And that's lined to center and down for a base hit. That scores Paredes. Altuve around third and coming home. The throw to the plate is not nearly in time. A two-run single for Nelson Velasquez, and it's 2-0 Houston. The second go-ahead RBI hit for Velasquez in this series. And that's going to get Will Venable out of the dugout. The Houston Astros clinch the season series over the Chicago White Sox. They've won two out of three in this four-game set so far. 2-0 victors tonight. Astros now have a two-game lead over the Rangers for first in the AL West.
8: KBME with the call. Astros with the 2-0 shutout. Their fifth shutout with three or fewer hits allowed this season. The White Sox, meanwhile, are shut out for the fourth time since the start of August.

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4: 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Clippers take a shot from the NBA. SEC takes its shot in court on Thursday. Wednesday, shot at a couple of postseason awards, perhaps. Jacob Mizorowski on the mound for the Brewers facing PCA and the Cubs.
5: Here comes the 2-2 to Bregman.
6: Driven on the air. Deep left field, going back, Churio. That ball is gone. It's a two-run homer for Alex Bregman. And this ball game is tied at two.
5: Swinging a line drive, base hit to center.
6: Two runs are going to score. Suzuki going to third. The throw there is not in time. The ball bounces away. Alex Bregman delivers a two-run single. Cubs lead 5-3. Listen to this crowd.
4: Cubs jumping out early against the Brewers. Jacob Mizorowski, four innings, five earned runs, four walks, 92 pitches, five earned runs, tying a career high.
7: You know, I mean, didn't feel wonderful, didn't feel great, you know. Obviously, it felt soggy the whole time, you know. Some weather played a factor in that, so lost grip, but, you know, had to make it work.
8: Can you explain the challenge of that when the mound gets soft, when it's wet, and the leg starts to slip, how difficult it is to feel comfortable?
7: Yeah, I mean, you start second-guessing everything, you know, start trying to make pitches too big, and, you know, start trying to make things too spot on, so, you know, start leaking places, and, you know, you got to calm yourself down and figure out a way to get through it.
4: He's the front runner for the Cy Young of the National League, but gave up three earned runs or fewer in his first 25 starts this year, allowed five runs and five hits in his four innings on Wednesday. He struggles, but the offense for Milwaukee eventually comes through.
9: And now the 0-1 pitch to Ortiz. Ground ball, left side, base hit, one run scores. Yelich sent around third. The throw coming home, not in time. Ortiz to second base on the throw. Two massive runs driven in by Joey Ortiz.
4: Ortiz with the big single there. Jackson Churio with his 21st home run, tied for the most in a season in his career, 620 WTMJ. Brewers a 9-5 win over the Cubs. Milwaukee's bullpen pitching five scoreless innings with one hit allowed. And they rally and get the 9-5 win at Wrigley over the Cubs. Battle for the AL West. The division lead for the Astros heading into Wednesday had been cut to one. Houston facing the White Sox.
10: The 1-1. And that's lined to center and down for a base hit. That scores Paredes. Altuve around third and coming home. The throw to the plate is not nearly in time. A two-run single for Nelson Velasquez, and it's 2-0 Houston. The second go-ahead RBI hit for Velasquez in this series. And that's going to get Will Venable out of the dugout. The Houston Astros clinch the season series over the Chicago White Sox. They've won two out of three in this four-game set so far. 2-0 victors tonight. Astros now have a two-game lead over the Rangers for first in the AL West.
4: KBME with the call. Astros with the 2-0 shutout. Their fifth shutout with three or fewer hits allowed this season. The White Sox, meanwhile, are shut out for the fourth time since the start of August. Six times between March and July. Four times since then. They still maintain their three-game lead in the AL Central. As for the Astros, Yordan Alvarez, 2-for-4 with a double. Nelson Velasquez, the go-ahead two-run single in the eighth, having not started the game. Second hit in 17 at-bats since joining the Astros. As you heard, Astros still leading the division. Rangers would need a win against the Athletics to stay within a game of Houston, but that didn't happen.

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1: 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He missed the French and Wimbledon. Missed 4 months with a right wrist injury, but he's making it count at the U.S. Open. Carlos Alcaraz, the second seed on the men's side, a four-set win to advance through the second round. He dropped the first set 4-6, but then dropped five games the rest of the way. The defending champ rebounding from that deficit, winning eight straight games, and wins in four sets to advance to round number three. He is 26-3 in his U.S. Open career, tied for the second most wins in his first 30 U.S. Open matches among men to debut in the Open era. ESPN's Chris Fowler.
2: You know, we come out here Monday afternoon wondering, how would the wrist hold up? What about the rust? 4.5 months. There's no challenge in sports quite like the individual sport of tennis with no teammates. And, you know, golf, maybe you have some rust, but no one's hitting the ball at you. And I think in this sport, to come back and play at a high level after that kind of a layoff, it's really impressive what he's done out here. The big weapon tonight, the forehand, one of the greatest shots we've seen in this sport, 23 winners. The serve did get better from round one to round two, and he expects to improve every single match, which is an ominous sign for the rest of the field, frankly.
1: Alcaraz now into round three with the four-set win, looking to become the first man to win consecutive U.S. Open titles since Roger Federer won five straight between 2004 and 2008. Eighth seed Ben Shelton of the United States, a four-set win, advancing to the third round. Eighth straight hardcourt major where he's reached the third round. 11th seed Francis Tiafoe also advances. He does so in straight sets. He's into the third round for the seventh straight U.S. Open, longest active streak among men. On the women's side, the top seed, Aryna Sabalenka, advances 1-1. Dominant second-round performance. Total of eight games dropped in the first two rounds. Fewest en route to the third round in U.S. Open career, looking to become the third woman to win three straight U.S. Open titles in the Open era. Chris Evert won four straight, Serena Williams between 2012 and 2014 as well. The three seed, Jessica Pegula, also advancing in straight sets, 3-1. SportsCenter All Night, ESPN Radio. Back to baseball. Quick start for the Dodgers.
3: It's been 47 games since Freddie Freeman last hit a home run. Fly ball, center field, and deep. It's way back there, and gone! A home run! Well, that streak is over and out, along with the ball, into the left center field stand. Quickly, the Dodgers lead 3-0.
1: Dodgers building the early lead, AM 570, LA Sports. In fact, Cardinals hadn't gotten a hit till the sixth inning, but they would rally.
4: First pitch to him is hit on the ground towards third base hit! Down the line! One run scores! Here comes another! Flying around third base is Sejacy! There's no play at the plate! A two-run double for Baez in the 10th inning! And the Cardinals lead 8-5!
1: Cardinals coming all the way back at Dodger Stadium. And they win it in 10 innings, 8-6. To take the win on the road. They score three times in the top of the 10th and come away with the win. Cardinals Radio Network. American League wild card. Guardians holding that third wild card spot. Had some troubles against Toronto on Wednesday.
5: 1-0 pitch is hit high in the air. Deep to left field. If it's fair, it's gone. And it is way fair and way gone. Three-run homer, Vladimir Guerrero Jr. And the Blue Jays double their lead. 6-0 in the top of the second.
1: Blue Jays quickly out of the gates while Dylan Cease was shutting down the Cleveland offense.
5: 0-2. Hit on a soft line, backpedaling Clement onto the right field grass to make the grab and end the inning. Cease with a 1-2-3, bottom of the sixth, takes the Blue Jays into the seventh. Blue Jays leading 9-0.
1: Sportsnet 590, the fan. Blue Jays go on to an 11-0 win. 11th shutout this season, largest shutout win this season, and largest road win this season. Dylan Cease, six innings, four-hit ball, third pitcher to allow one or zero runs in a seven road start span in a season in baseball history. Guardians are shut out, second time this season shut out and losing by at least 10. Their lead over Toronto, game and a half. Also a game and a half back, the Orioles, who lose in Denver in 11.
6: The payoff pitch to Sullivan is lined towards left field, charging in Robert Jr. It's down for a hit. Here comes Amador to the plate. Throw off line. Rockies win it. Rockies win it. Brett Sullivan, the extra inning zero. 6-5. What a win. What a series win for the Rockies.
1: 850 KLA, Rockies with the 11-inning win at home over the Orioles, 6-5 the final. Fourth walk-off win this season, their first since June 22nd against Boston. For Baltimore, they've lost three of the four series at Coors Field in series history. Their only series win came in 2024, seventh extra inning loss this season. Well, turns out it was no slap on the wrist. That's next. SportsCenter All Night continues. It's ESPN Radio.
0: 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Dabo Swinney and the Clemson Tigers are heading to Baton Rouge to face Lane Kiffin and number 11 LSU. 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
1: 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He missed the French and Wimbledon, missed 4 months with a right wrist injury, but he's making it count at the U.S. Open. Carlos Alcaraz, the second seed on the men's side, a four-set win to advance through the second round. He dropped the first set 4-6, but then dropped five games the rest of the way. The defending champ rebounding from that deficit, winning eight straight games, and wins in four sets to advance to round number three. He is 26-3 in his U.S. Open career, tied for the second most wins in his first 30 U.S. Open matches among men to debut in the Open era. ESPN's Chris Fowler.
2: You know, we come out here Monday afternoon wondering, how would the wrists hold up? What about the rust? 4.5 months. There's no challenge in sports quite like the individual sport of tennis with no teammates. And, you know, golf, maybe you have some rust, but no one's hitting the ball at you. And I think in this sport, to come back and play at a high level after that kind of a layoff, it's really impressive what he's done out here. The big weapon tonight, the forehand, one of the greatest shots we've seen in this sport, 23 winners. The serve did get better from round one to round two, and he expects to improve every single match, which is an ominous sign for the rest of the field, frankly.
1: Alcaraz now into round three with the four-set win, looking to become the first man to win consecutive U.S. Open titles since Roger Federer won five straight between 2004 and 2008. Eighth seed Ben Shelton of the United States, a four-set win, advancing to the third round. Eighth straight hardcourt major where he's reached the third round. 11th seed Francis Tiafoe also advances. He does so in straight sets. He's into the third round for the seventh straight U.S. Open, longest active streak among men. On the women's side, the top seed, Aryna Sabalenka, advances 1-1. Dominant second-round performance. Total of eight games dropped in the first two rounds. Fewest en route to the third round in U.S. Open career, looking to become the third woman to win three straight U.S. Open titles in the Open era. Chris Evert won four straight, Serena Williams between 2012 and 2014 as well. The three seed, Jessica Pegula, also advancing in straight sets, 3-1. SportsCenter All Night, ESPN Radio. Back to baseball. Quick start for the Dodgers.
3: It's been 47 games since Freddie Freeman last hit a home run. Fly ball, center field, and deep. It's way back there, and gone! A home run! Well, that streak is over and out, along with the ball, into the left center field stand. Quickly, the Dodgers lead 3-0.
1: Dodgers building the early lead, AM 570, LA Sports. In fact, Cardinals hadn't gotten a hit till the sixth inning, but they would rally.
4: First pitch to him is hit on the ground towards third base hit. Down the line. One run scores. Here comes another. Flying around third base is to JC. There's no play at the plate. A two-run double for Baez in the 10th inning. And the Cardinals lead 8-5.
1: Cardinals coming all the way back at Dodger Stadium. And they win it in 10 innings, 8-6. To take the win on the road. They score three times in the top of the 10th and come away with the win. Cardinals Radio Network. American League wild card. Guardians holding that third wild card spot. Had some troubles against Toronto on Wednesday.
5: 1-0 pitch is hit high in the air. Deep to left field. If it's fair, it's gone. And it is way fair and way gone. Three-run homer, Vladimir Guerrero Jr. And the Blue Jays their lead 6-0 in the top of the second.
1: Blue Jays quickly out of the gates while Dylan Cease was shutting down the Cleveland offense.
5: 0-2. Hit on a soft line, backpedaling Clement onto the right field grass to make the grab and end the inning. Cease with a 1-2-3, bottom of the sixth, takes the Blue Jays into the seventh. Blue Jays leading 9-0.
1: Sportsnet 590 The Fan. Blue Jays go on to an 11-0 win. 11th shutout this season, largest shutout win this season, and largest road win this season. Dylan Cease, six innings, four-hit ball, third pitcher to allow one or zero runs in a seven road start span in a season in baseball history. Guardians are shut out Second time this season, shutout and losing by at least 10. Their lead over Toronto, game and a half. Also a game and a half back, the Orioles, who lose in Denver in 11.
6: The payoff pitch to Sullivan is lined towards left field, charging in Robert Jr. It's down for a hit. Here comes Amador to the plate. Throw off line. Rockies win it. Rockies win it. Brett Sullivan, the extra inning zero. 6-5. What a win. What a series win for the Rockies.
1: 850 KLA, Rockies with the 11-inning win at home over the Orioles. 6-5, the final, fourth walk-off win this season, their first since June 22nd against Boston. For Baltimore, they've lost three of the four series at Coors Field in series history. Their only series win came in 2024. Seventh extra-inning loss this season. Well, turns out it was no slap on the wrist. That's next. SportsCenter All Night continues. It's ESPN Radio.
0: Labor Day weekend, the college football spotlight shines on Nashville. 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
1: 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Some explosive offense for New York in Anaheim. Once extra innings came around.
2: Grounded. Through for a base hit. One run scores. Here comes Caballero. He scores. A huge base hit for Austin Wells. A two-run single. And the Yankees lead 3-1. Another base hit. Bellinger rounds third. He's coming home. Here's the throw. He slides. He's in there. It's an RBI single for Rice. And the Yankees are pouring it on. They lead 6-1.
1: Michael Kay on the YES Network. Yankees with five in the top of the 10th. Their most in a single extra inning this season. They hang on for a 6-3 win over the Angels, who've lost 9 of their last 10 games, worst in baseball over that span. Braves, a 9-0 shutout of the Nationals. Washington, 6th shutout loss this season, tied for the 4th fewest in baseball. Diamondbacks and Phillies, all of the runs in the game were scored in the 8th.
3: This ball is driven high and deep to left. There's your game breaker for McCann. Solo home run, that's his 5th. And the Diamondbacks finally strike first. It's 1-0.
1: Game in the bottom of the 8th inning. Arizona Sports 98-7. Diamondbacks a 1-0 win over the Phillies. The bullpen throwing 7 1/3 scoreless innings. Their most in a game in the last 2 seasons. Arizona with snapping a 3-game losing streak with the win over the Phillies. Reds a 7-3 win over the Padres. Consecutive series wins after losing each of the 4 previous series as well.
0: SportsCenter All Night. Number 5.
1: Mets beat up on Tampa Bay, and in the process, they get a rather memorable first career hit. 880 ESPN New York.
4: The 2-2. Swing and a broken bat flare down the left field line. Base hit! Rolling down the left field line. Beng scores. Young scores. Simeon around third. He'll score. Bases clearing. Double for Nick Morabito. His first major league hit is a massive one, and it gives the Mets a 9-4 in the 7th inning.
5: That dugout is going bananas for Nick Morabito.
0: Number 4.
1: Toronto with a big shutout of Cleveland, getting 3 of their 11 runs on one swing early on. Sportsnet 590 The Fan.
6: No pitch. Is hit high in the air. Deep to left field. If it's fair, it's gone. And it is way fair and way gone. 3-run homer, Vladimir Guerrero Jr., and the Blue Jays double their lead. 6-0 in the top of the 2nd.
0: Number 3.
1: Detroit also scoring 11, but they needed 12 innings to do it. 97 won the ticket.
7: Nance, the strike one. Swing and a little pop fly. Will it drop? It will! Off the glove of Lewis, who was lunging. One run is in. Mulgeri and Clark and Peck. Javi Baez, a perfect bloop down the right field line, empties the bases. The Tigers dugout loves it. An 11-6 lead for the Tigers.
0: Number 2.
1: In Denver, the Rockies were denied a walk-off win on Monday when a would-be home run was brought back in, but they did go home with an 11-inning win on Wednesday. 850 KOA.
8: The payoff pitch to Sullivan is lined towards left field, charging in Robert Jr. It's down for a hit. Here comes Amador to the plate. Throw off line. Rockies win it. Rockies win it. Brett Sullivan, the extra innings hero. 6-5. What a win. What a series win for the Rockies.
0: Number 1.
1: Brewers bullpen shutting down the Cubs with 5 scoreless innings, although the Cubs did have a moment of shutdown defense. Cubs Radio Network.
9: The kick and pitch. Little looper, shallow left. Diving and making a backhanded catch. Nico Horner, what a play!
10: That is a big league play right there. Nico goes from playing up the middle on this soft blooper, and it's in no man's land, and this is the old Superman dive. And that is the play of the game so far for the Cubs.
1: Brewers, though, wind up winning the game, and they lead the Cubs by 9 in the division now. Cubs holding the second wild card spot in the National League. They're a game behind the Phillies at the top. Arizona has the third spot, half game ahead of the Padres. American League wild card. Guardians have that third spot. Rangers, Orioles, Blue Jays, all a game and a half back. Twins are 3.5 back. Mariners, 4.5 games out of that third spot after their 8-3 win over the Red Sox. 25 runs scored in that series. L.A., hit hard. That's next. SportsCenter All Night continues. It's ESPN Radio.
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0: 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The NBA brings the hammer down in a major way.
23: There was no napkin with money being given to him on an agreement, but they actively helped him obtain financial revenue from companies as far as getting money off the court along with his NBA contract.
0: A trio of Cy Young hopefuls take the mound.
24: Check swing pitch, low appeal to third. He did go around. Strike 3, swinging. Bazzano rung up by Lance Diaz on a slider. 2 Ks for Cease in a 1-2-3 bottom of the second.
0: Vegas finally has their QB1.
2: 1.
3: Mendoza's been great this summer. 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It was his job all along, and Mendoza's been aware of that.
2: Plus, count down the days until week 1.
4: You're automatically in the bracket if they finish in the top 12. 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
4: This is Bad Territory!
5: We made the introduction, that was that.
6: Well, ladies, the NBA disagrees because they said that after nearly a year-long investigation, they, quote, found a pattern of misconduct and multiple significant rules violations by the Clippers organization, a prior offender of the salary cap circumvention rules. And when I tell you the NBA put the hammer down on the Clippers, the penalties are stiff. Shall we run through it, ladies?
7: Let's do it.
6: All right. Well,
7: we might need two segments just for the penalties.
6: No, seriously. Well, buckle up. Settle in. Get a snack.
8: Yeah, and that's not even including the penalties here and now. But additionally, when you consider the repercussions of the Kawhi Leonard trade, how much he has cost the Los Angeles Clippers in the last decade, it's absolutely staggering.
6: We're definitely going to get to that, but let's go over what happened yesterday. The rules violations that the Clippers were found guilty of and the punishments that the NBA levied as a result. So the Clippers must forfeit 5 first-round draft picks, 1 in each of the 2029, 2030, 2031, 2032, and 2023 seasons. The Clippers are fined $30 million. Their owner, Steve Ballmer, is suspended from all league and team activities for 1 year. The president of business operations is suspended without pay for 1 year, Jillian Zucker. The president of basketball operations, Lawrence Frank, is suspended without pay for 6 months. Kawhi Leonard, a 2-time NBA Finals MVP, he wasn't suspended, but it's going to cost him. He must pay the league $700,000.
8: Chump change.
6: All these penalties are binding, the league and the players union said. Courtney, as you mentioned, a long list, a CVS receipt type list of penalties towards the Clippers. Did the punishment fit the crime?
7: Dare I say, I think that the NBA could have gone a lot heavier on levying these punishments. $30 million to a billionaire is a drop in the bucket. Kawhi Leonard's made an estimated, let's call it, $375 million in career earnings. $700,000, a drop in the bucket. The 5 first-round picks that the Clippers are going to have to forfeit here, that's the staggering part to me. They will not be able to draft their own player with their own first round pick from 2019 to 2034. Let that sink in. From 2019 2019 to 2034, mm-hmm. The Clippers will only take one player with their own pick. Think about how much 5 first round draft picks is. Mikal Bridges went for 5 first-round draft picks. And that's been talked about as one of the most sizable trades in NBA history. This being levied as a punishment is the league's way of saying, you lied to us, and we could have gone a lot harsher on what we're levying down to you. But the thing I got from the report that came out yesterday, all 35 pages from Wachtell Lipton, the law firm that has been looking into this, wait, there's more. They keep putting out these sort of spoilers that this is not even half of it, it feels like, that there's so much more that has yet to come out. I can't even imagine what that's going to mean in terms of future punishments, future fines, and future litigation that's going to come down between the league, Kawhi Leonard, and the Los Angeles Clippers.
8: And to the same point of the $700,000 as a drop in the bucket to Kawhi Leonard, what's $30 million to Steve Ballmer, ultimately? Mm-hmm. What is a one-year suspension for the owner of the Los Angeles Clippers? You could do anything and get it, like, quite frankly, for a year, Michelle, you could do anything for a year and survive it. Totally. That is literally nothing in the grand scheme of things comparatively to if this had been, I don't know, a lifelong suspension, 5 to 10 year suspension. That is where I think if you're

0: fight for California. The Victory Cannon. And of course,
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5: It's good to use your resources, and Michelle, who is very good at digging up information, as we have found out on this show, I really would like to see this joint venture between you and Nuno take place, because it's not the blind leading the blind, but it would be close in the sense that you both would empower each other to probably overstep here in more than one way, and I would be here for it.
6: You know what we need to do? We need to do an escape room and see how well Nuno and I can work together to put the puzzle together.
7: I like that.
8: You know what we need to do next week when the ESPN radio hosts are up here? Like, someone needs to go missing, and we need to go find them. I just got to
5: play. Let's not have that happen.
6: Nuno, what?
5: Hide and seek.
9: No, this is a good idea. Each show has to put together the details of what happened.
7: Courtney, are you going?
5: No, I won't.
7: Neither am I.
5: I don't want to go missing.
7: Don't let anyone else know. Courtney and I aren't there. They have to figure out where we are. I mean, that's probably obvious.
5: Put an APB out for Canty.
8: One of Myron's new hats has to go missing.
7: There it is.
9: I feel like we'd be like a week into you guys trying to solve the crime, and you'd be like, this one goes straight to the top, guys. And you just get completely unhinged way too fast. You'd see one piece of information, and like your cork board would have all the strings going down all these different directions.
6: Imagine me and Nuno in front of the whiteboard. We're getting little bits and pieces.
7: Always Sunny in Philadelphia.
6: Some evidence. We're writing it down. We're connecting the dots. I'm like, all right, you go talk to this person. I'm going to talk to what about the shoe print? What about the fingerprints?
7: I just want to know
6: all these things.
7: Would you guys be able to crack the case of the Los Angeles Clippers?
6: Well, I think the case was cracked yesterday.
7: Yeah.
6: According to the NBA.
9: They would have done it way quicker than a year.
6: Who? Nuno and myself?
9: Yeah. They would have had it done in a week.
5: You know what they wouldn't have done? They would not have been gaslit by Steve Ballmer. And all the things that he said and the organization has said in the process, Nuno and Michelle would be like, don't try that on me. I'm not falling for it.
6: No, Nuno especially would not have fallen for that at all. He can suss out things that aren't true for sure. But here's what happened yesterday, if you're just tuning in. And by the way, if you missed any of the show, please download the podcast. So after a nearly year-long investigation, the NBA came out yesterday with this statement and the punishments that follow. They said that they found a pattern of misconduct and multiple significant rules violations by the Clippers organization, a prior offender of the salary cap circumvention rules. This comes after the investigation on Kawhi Leonard after a year-long probe. And the punishments are as follows. The Clippers must forfeit 5 first-round draft picks, 1 in each of the 2029, 2030, 2031, 2032, and 2033 seasons. The Clippers were fined $30 million. Their owner, Steve Ballmer, suspended from all league and team activities for 1 year. President of Business Operations, Jillian Zucker, suspended without pay for 1 year. President of Basketball Operations, Lawrence Frank, suspended without pay for 6 months. And Kawhi Leonard, the player at the epicenter of all of this, he's a 2-time finals MVP, by the way, he wasn't suspended, but he must pay the league $700,000. And Courtney, that's where I want to drill down, because we've talked a lot today about the Clippers, about whether or not the punishment fit the crime, whether or not that they're going to fight this and how this is going to impact them moving forward. How are you feeling right now looking at Kawhi Leonard, who essentially gets to walk away from all this? He's going to go to Toronto. He has to pay $700,000, but that's a drop in the bucket for him based on his total career earnings. He came out with a statement and said, integrity and respect for this game are fundamental to who I am. I accept full responsibility for lapses in judgment by people within my inner circle, and I regret the distraction this situation has caused for me and my family. That's just part of his statement yesterday. So he's basically saying the only thing that I did wrong was trust the wrong people. What are your thoughts on what Kawhi said yesterday and the punishment that he was handed?
5: He's passing the buck.

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5: One would think he's going to come with every possible legal weapon at his disposal. The total cost of Kawhi Leonard signing with the Los Angeles Clippers.
6: Oh, man.
5: Is staggering.
6: It hurt me to read this.
5: Shai Gilgeous-Alexander. Jalen Williams. They're on another team. Okay. Two first-round pick swaps and 10. Count them. 5 as part of the
6: 10
5: acquisition, and now 5 as part of the aftermath of the punishment of apparently what was happening. 10 first round picks, 10 of them. And Kawhi Leonard, I have not mentioned yet. Kawhi Leonard, all the NBA pops him for is a $700,000 fine, which is, by the way, an affront. I don't understand that part of it, especially if he made $28 million from this whole thing that caused this whole thing. 700 grand. And he gets to go play for the Toronto Raptors next year.
6: Yeah, he gets out of jail.
5: There's no sit down. So he's just what, a dupe?
6: Maybe so.
5: He's a dupe that Uncle Dennis was doing all this stuff and the Clippers were running around doing all this stuff, allegedly. Doing all this stuff. And Kawhi's just like, I'll just shoot buckets. I'll come back from my knee injuries.
6: Bored man.
5: Is that it? I'll eat apples.
6: I mean,
5: not really? Like, there's not like.
6: Not to take a side, but yeah, when you're that good at basketball, I'm sure he was just.
5: What?
6: I don't know. Well, he was playing basketball, and the business people were probably.
5: And he had no idea about it. All that money shows up in his bank account. Yeah. What's this for?
7: His uncle was doing this on his own?
5: I didn't plant a tree. What?
6: Look, we know how this works.
5: Really? Okay.
6: I don't know.
5: I saw that, and I'm like, people are, you know, in the front offices are being sat without pay.
6: Oh, I'm not
5: in the case of Kawhi Leonard, he's the one that just gets to go and continue his craft and just say snap off $700,000. He put out a statement that's, by the way, completely different from what the Clippers
6: said.
5: Exactly. Where he's talking about integrity and respect for this game are fundamental to who I am. I accept full responsibility for lapses in judgment by people within my inner circle and regret the distraction the situation has caused the fans and my family. Oh, lapses in judgment by people within my inner circle. That is next level, like wardrobe malfunction spin to try and create some sort of sense of innocence.
7: But by
5: that
7: also
5: is difficult.
7: Saying, like,
5: it's difficult. It just strains credulity. Yeah. Keep that up on the screen if you don't mind here. I entered into my contract with the Clippers as well as the agreements in question in good faith, fully committed to fulfilling my obligations and with no knowledge of any intent or anyone's part to circumvent the salary cap. So wait a minute, you accept responsibility for what? Not knowing what others are doing on your behalf to put money in your pocket? For 15 years, my priority has been giving everything to my family, the game, and those I share the court with. As I return to Toronto, he's page turning, folks. I'm focused on what I can control, closing this chapter, and moving forward with a clean slate. Wow.
7: If he literally planted a couple trees, none of this.

0: 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The Victory Cannon. And of course,
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0: The traditions of Cal football live here. 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
5: Confetti that landed on the turf of the home of the San Francisco 49ers. Who else have you found, John Schneider? Could it be Julian Neal, who you drafted? They got Dante Fowler for the defense. Who else is there? There's always some draft choice that on draft night you're like, okay, sounds like a Seahawk. We'll see what happens. Fourth down. Just how good is Mike McDonald? We're sensing it. You're seeing it. From year one to year two, obviously big leap, right? You're also seeing it in Hard Knocks. You're seeing who he is. You're seeing he's smart. You're seeing he's calm. You're seeing that he's also someone not to be trifled with. I can't wait to see what year three looks like. A title defense. How's he going to keep it going? He seems to be coming out of his shell personally a little bit. But that's what happens when cameras follow you around.
6: Yeah.
5: He's going to have to dial up something new, because Seattle's coming to town and they got the target. They got the target. That's what happens when you're defending Super Bowl champ. But I mean, defensively, he's one of the best play callers in the business. And John Schneider paid Witherspoon. He paid Leonard Williams. Ernest Jones is back. DeMarcus Lawrence is back. Eamon Worry coming off of ankle surgery. He's another one of those guys that John Schneider finds. Who else is it going to be this year? And those are my four downs on your defending Super Bowl champion Seattle Seahawks. I was going to put in like a JSN follow it up. I think he's arrived. I don't even question that. I know you. You shrugged your shoulders. Let's see it.
6: I think it's worth asking.
5: Okay.
6: Maybe Sam Darnold too.
5: Okay. Sure. I think Sam's done it now 2 years in a row. Two different teams. Now he gets to be the man in the place. He does have a new OC. That's a big question.
6: Yeah.
5: I that's the question, really. It's not, I don't think Sam, but all of a sudden he's going to start seeing ghosts again.
6: Well, good regular season Minnesota, flamed out the playoff game.
5: We'll see.
6: Carried it all the way, obviously, for Seattle.
5: Those are my four downs with Seattle.
7: Seeing ghosts.
5: Yeah, that's gone, pal.
6: Yeah.
5: Let's go to the phone lines here. This gent, and I say that because of where he's calling in from, interests Steve. And make sure I get this right. Hertfordshire, England. Did I get that right, Steve?
8: Yeah, it's Hertfordshire, England. Hertfordshire.
5: Okay, Hertfordshire. You don't say, are you an expat over there?
8: I am. My dad was American. My mother was Scottish, and we moved back and forth between here and Tampa. So, yeah.
5: Ah, so you're a Buccaneers fan, are you?
8: I am indeed a Buccaneers fan. I have been since 1977 when we moved from Scotland to Tampa, and it was dreadful in the first couple of years, I have to say.
6: Wow.
5: You come to America, you find Leroy Selman and very little else, is basically what you're saying.
8: That's pretty much it. And then, of course, we left, and it all went well for a bit. And then I had no way of finding out how the Bucks were doing apart from dialing into the Armed Forces radio in my bedroom at night and hearing nothing but the Chicago Bears and the New York Giants and the Steelers and the Cowboys and not really hearing anything about the Bucks. Not really as much to say at that time.
5: Look at this having an international field. All right, Steve. Do you want to play the win-loss game for the Tampa Bay Buccaneers? Is that what you're calling?
8: I'll give it a go.
5: All right. A trunk call from England. Did I use that one right, too?
8: Yeah, it's pretty good.
5: Thank you for that. All right, Steve, in Hertfordshire, England, calling in to play the win-loss game for the Tampa Bay Buccaneers. That's quite the football mad lib right there. First up, Bucks at Bengals. What happened?

0: happens?
1: Well, the Bengals have been slow starters the last few years, and the Bucks have been fast starters the last few years. So if it was later in the year, I'd say different. But this one, I'm going to say that's a win.
2: Very good. Browns at Bucks.
1: Well, we know this is Baker's big revenge game, and it's only about winning. That's what he says. But then he gives you a jibe at the end yesterday. I noticed about, well, jibe the Browns. That's going to be a win.
2: All right. I appreciate the fandom and the following here. Vikings now visit week three.
1: Well, this is where you got to remember that actually we've got the heat on our side in September, and you know teams like the Eagles come in and they falter and they wilt in the heat. So I'm giving this again to the Bucks.
2: A 3-0 start with the Packers coming in.
1: This is difficult. My dad was from Milwaukee. He lived in Wisconsin for 35 years. Every time he went to the States and came back to Scotland, he'd bring me Packers things, and I'd tell him I support the Buccaneers. And then when my daughters were born, he'd bring back Green Bay Packers pajamas and make them wear them. So, difficult. And in memory of my dad, Buccaneers win! Dad, come on!
2: Well done. The old Battle of the Bays, as it used to be right. called, right? 4-0 now. Bucks yep. visit Dallas to kick off week 5 on Amazon Prime.
1: Well, we always go into our mid-season slump, and we didn't do so well against the Cowboys a couple years ago over there in Dallas. And TJ will be very pleased to hear me say that's a loss.
2: Steelers visit 4-1. What do you got?
1: Well, sorry, Mike Tomlin. I'm going to have to say I think we'll bounce back on this one. That's a Bucs win.
2: 5-1 visiting Carolina. Big one. What do you got?
1: Well, there's many Baker revenge games. This is one of multiple ones. We're going to go there, and I think we're going to split it this time, and the Panthers will win this one.
2: All right. 5-2 now with the Falcons paying a visit.
1: Yep, another one. Stefanski, another revenge game, but this time Baker will do it, so that's a Bucs win.
2: 6-2 visiting Chicago.
1: Yeah, well, you can't deal with Ben Johnson going shirtless all the time. There's not a chance we're going to win on that one, so that's a Bears win.
2: All right. Now off the bye, 6-3 at Detroit.
1: That's a difficult one. I would have said after the bye that could be in our favor, but I've just got a weird feeling about that. That's going to be tough. I think that's a Bucs loss.
2: 6-4 Monday night against Carolina.
1: This is the split where we win, so that's a Bucs win.
2: 7-4 Chargers visit.
1: Everybody forgets that 2 years ago we absolutely thrashed the Chargers in SoFi Stadium, and we're going to win again. That's a Bucs win.
2: 8-4 at Baltimore.
1: Now, Baltimore are very good at doing hip drop tackles on people like Chris Godwin, and they're very scary outfits, so that's a loss for the Bucs.
2: Mm-hmm. So that's 8-5. Home for the Saints.
1: Well, we hate the Saints, and that's probably a Baker revenge game for some reason or other. So we'll go Bucks win on that one.
2: 9-5. They're all revenge games. He's now got at Stefanski, 9-5.
1: Yeah, no, I don't think the Falcons are going to be that great this year, so I think we will win that one away as well.
2: 10-5. Welcome in the Rams.
1: Not a chance. We have not got a chance. We had no chance last year. We have no chance this year. That's a Bucks loss.
2: 10-6 at the Saints.
1: Well, no Mike Evans going for 1,000 yards this time, but it's still a Bucs win.
2: 11-6. Okay. Steve in Hertfordshire, England.
3: Nice.
2: What a pleasure to meet, sir. Call back. Let's be friends.
1: Yeah, will do. Thanks, Rich.
2: Cheers.
1: Bye.
2: There he goes.
3: Cheers. That's awesome.
2: By the way, that was the first Bucs win-loss game. Really? I don't have anything else, unless you've written down, son. That's the first one I've got. 11-6 would be a pretty darn good season for the Tampa Bay Buccaneers, and I would say he's got them 5-1 in division. That wins the division,
3: no doubt.
2: 11-6, 5-1. Bucks are hosting a playoff game. Okay, that was fun with Baker. Did he take a shot at me yesterday? Was that the Oklahoma Michigan thing? Is that what he's referring to?
3: Was it a different shot? I'd imagine. Well, he took a shot at the $10 million quarterback.
2: Ah.
3: Thing. Okay. Oklahoma doesn't have one of those.
4: They can't afford quarterback that you
3: have. John Mateer is
2: back.
3: Listen,
2: man. You know? There's many Ellisons around that are in the news. Go find yourself one.
3: The only shot he was really taking is if you don't order tots.
4: Yeah.
3: At Sonic.
2: I'm not familiar with with said tots at Sonic, but I'm a tots guy.
3: Who isn't?
4: Fries over tots.
2: You know?
3: What? You're a fry guy?
2: All right.
4: Over tots?
2: This is it. This is the most important question I'm going to ask today before we take a break.
3: Okay.
2: Waffle fries?
3: Yeah.
2: Steak fries? String fries?
3: Curly?
2: Regular fries? curly or tots?
0: Oh.
2: You can only have one.
0: Well, it depends where you're going.
3: Yeah, it depends where I'm getting them at.
4: I mean, it is true.
3: I think the correct answer is just yes.
2: I mean, don't be such a connoisseur. You can only get one style, and it's going to be done fine to your liking.
4: I'm going to do the regular.
2: Okay? The steak, style. The regular,
4: skinny.
2: The shoestring, the curly, the tots, the waffle.
3: I think I'm going waffle.
4: I'm going to go the regular, not shoestring, but the regular, like, McDonald's size, those type fries.
3: Just regular old fries.
0: Regular old fries. Little steak fries.
2: Well done. Got to demand it. Yeah. Well done, right? I mean, crispy, right?
0: You do a lot of delis. They got some good steak.
2: I mean, otherwise, it's like you're biting into a baked potato.
3: right.
2: Like an improperly done steak fry, you might as well just have a baked potato. Open it up and put, you know, chives in there.
4: You forgot one. Crinkle cut.
3: Crinkle cut.
4: Well done crinkle cut.
3: Yeah.
4: I had this lately from a restaurant by the crib.
3: Yep.
4: I think a well done crinkle cut fried is what I would go with.
2: Just write this down, Chris, if you don't mind, or put it in some document for the non-playing football season.
4: Keep it in the notebook.
2: I got to power rank the fries.
3: Power rank fries. Yep.
2: The types of fries. Because I think I just named eight. We're two fries short of a potato.
4: Sweet
2: minion.
4: Potato fries.
0: Oh, wait, what was your answer?
2: I just gave you a Jewish joke and everyone's talking over it. It's a potato minion.
0: Ah.
2: You get what I'm saying?
0: I do.
2: Okay.
4: Maybe he got it, but we didn't get it.
0: It's okay.
2: Sorry, what were you saying?
4: Sweet potato fries.
3: Sweet potato fries.
2: But that's not a style.
4: Yeah,
2: that's,
4: but if you're going to do
2: that's
4: a
2: flavor, that's not a style.
0: So wait, did you stick with tots over on all that?
2: Oh, no.
0: Okay.
2: Oh, what was my choice?
3: Yeah, you didn't answer.
2: Oh, a well-done, just straight-up regular fry.
3: Straight-up regular fry. Right.
4: Straight up, like Paul Abdul.
2: Absolutely. That segment was for our friends in Idaho.
4: We love a potato.
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0: thankful. The regular season is almost here, and you know what that means.
1: Adam Copeland, Brian Murphy, D-Pop, Marcus Boucher, John Dickinson, Larry Kruger. 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

0: This is a good one.
1: Yes, this is a good one. Our radio audience has returned. Mark Wahlberg is here. We just on the TV side just saw a trailer for By Any Means, an outstanding cast. Yahya Abdul-Mateen and also Mark Wahlberg right at the top of the flow chart. Great to see you, Matt.
0: Thank you, buddy. Good to see you.
1: That's this movie, brother.
0: Yeah, this one is intense. I've been in a lot of movies. I've played some pretty memorable characters, but this one definitely is right at the top of the list.
1: What drew you to playing Greg Scarpa?
0: The material, the unlikely partnership, and the partnership and the bond that was created between these two guys. You know, this is based on a true story. And when I knew a lot about Greg Scarpa, a.k.a. the Grim Reaper, who's probably had more, you know, recorded murders in the history of the mob than any other mob figure. And when I found out that he was involved in cracking the Mississippi Burning case and this other case in 66 with a voting activist, I was just blown away. And, you know, it wasn't like he was the typical, you know, FBI informant. This guy thought he was James Bond. Mm-hmm. And he was out there doing things that nobody expected. And, you know, when people couldn't get answers and information, he had a very specific method of getting lots of information quickly. Mm-hmm. And he was trying to encourage his partner that this is the way things need to be.

0: Faithful, the regular season is almost here, and you know what that means.
1: Adam Copeland, Brian Murphy, D-Pop, Marcus Boucher, John Dickinson, Larry Kruger. It's our 49ers roundtable.
0: And don't forget about Sean Lund.
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0: 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The roundtable begins at noon, followed by Copes and JD with 49ers pregame at 2:30.
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1: Niners on three. One, two, three!
0: We are the sports leader.
3: You shut that nonsense down right away on day one. Not the Clippers. The Clippers did the opposite. They embraced Kawhi and Uncle Dennis, and they acted on their unreasonable requests for years. There's 35 pages of evidence to back it up, which is why I'm a little surprised that Powder didn't take the opportunity to ban Uncle Dennis for life. Now, he did get a five-year ban, which will probably keep him out of the league for the rest of Kawhi's NBA life. But I'm so surprised that Powder didn't ban this dude for life, since that's what he loves doing. Going back to Ballmer, yes, it's a stiff penalty. The stiffest penalty ever. But that'll happen when you get caught breaking multiple rules multiple times, especially when you're a repeat offender. Let's not forget, Ballmer was already caught once trying to circumvent the cap in the same exact manner with DeAndre Jordan back in 2015. At that time, the NBA fined the Clippers a quarter of a mil. Yeah, I know, walk around cash, 250K is chump change compared to 30 mil. That is true. But when you think about it that way, it was actually more like 80 mil out of Ballmer's pockets. This is incredible. This dude paid 50 mil for this report. He reportedly paid 50 mil himself for the Wattel-Lipton report. Imagine paying 50 mil for an investigation, an investigation that finds you guilty as hell, costs you an additional 30 mil. Oh, and 5 first-round picks. And he's suspended for a year. Nice ROI, Toilet King.
7: Toilets!
3: I'm just wondering what happened to that whole Ballmer vindication story that ESPN ran a few weeks back. Remember that one? At Baxter News, with at DVN Jr., at Ramona Shelburne, at Sham Sharinia, quote, the NBA has found no evidence showing LA Clippers owner Steve Ballmer funneled money through team sponsors to pay Kawhi Leonard in order to circumvent the salary cap, sources tell ESPN. If by the NBA found no evidence, you mean the NBA found a ish ton of evidence? Then sure, that's accurate. Otherwise, man, that is bizarre as hell. I'm sure ESPN will try to claim that the report did not have any clear evidence of Ballmer's direct involvement. But that's not even true. Ballmer is in emails involving Uncle Dennis in the report. So the idea that he was somehow oblivious or not involved in what was going on is just absurd. So what you have here are some really strong journos who were given some really bad information or some really misleading information. How do you report that? And then have the NBA turn around and hit this guy with the stiffest penalty ever. But hey, at least we will always have Ramona grilling the hell out of Ballmer on national TV. Gotta give her props for that, because this gets better and better and better every single day.
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9: 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I haven't seen them, and I don't know. I'm not trying to be, I don't know. I really don't know.

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0: Anyway, I almost got to it yesterday. I almost gave you my thoughts on Creepy Valley. Happy Valley yesterday. I didn't quite get there. Next.
1: Can you hear me, Martha?
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2: Family?
0: What could go on in that room? What would that experience consist of? We're all trying to move beyond that, y'all. Why won't you let us? And there it is. I don't want to make light of this at all, but I'm just creeped out. Like I'm afraid that old man Sandusky is just gonna pop out of the back of that thing. Like, here I am.
3: Are you sexually attracted to young boys, to underage boys?
4: Am I sexually attracted to underage boys? Sexually attracted, you know. I enjoy young people. I love to be around them. But no, I'm not sexually attracted.
0: Yeah, weirdo. That was the answer. No, it would have been a lie, but the answer was no. Don't repeat the question. Don't talk about how you love being around young people. Just no. Lie. See, I'm looking at that picture right now, and that's the worst part about that. So the paternal family obviously is very proud of that, the experience. But when I look at that, I don't see Jopa. I see Jerry. Yeah, I know. Jopa knew nothing. Oh, okay. That's why it's Creepy Valley. And that's why that's not a good idea. Somebody's got to get me to halftime. Please. Why not Kansas? Why not Kansas? Kenny in Kansas. Kenny, what's your beef?
5: Hey, Jim. My beef is all these people are complaining about how hot it is. I know how hot it is. I can read the thermometer. It's 102 out this afternoon. Well, let me tell you this. That's the same guy who's complaining about wintertime, shoveling snow. Just remember, I've never had to shovel sunshine. Never had to shovel sunshine. Rock chalk, Jim.
0: Rock chalk. Yeah, how about we just don't complain about anything? That's my thing. That's my biggest thing. How about we don't complain about anything? Hey, Rome, easy for you to say. No. I could find lots of things to complain about, actually. Easy for you to say, Rome. No. We can all find things to complain about. How about we don't? I'll give you one good reason why we shouldn't. We're all on the right side of the dirt. Let's stop complaining.
6: People complain a lot, man.
0: People complain a lot, man. 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People complain a lot. 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
13: This is SportsCenter.
14: I'm
13: Christine Lisi. The SEC has taken an extraordinary step against one of the league's founding members. The conference is suing LSU, accusing the university of recruiting professional athletes against league rules. The lawsuit seeks to prevent individuals who choose to leave college athletics, sign professional playing contracts, and compete professionally from being able to return to play collegiately. ESPN football analyst E.J. Manuel agrees with the SEC.
14: NFL players, whether you signed a contract, whether you had a cup of coffee at a training camp, whether you were a part of the draft process, you cannot go back to college football. I just think it's a competitive advantage. I understand a coach like Lane Kiffin trying to, you know, help his roster be better, but I just feel like you're crushing the fabric of what we've all known, as you said, 100 plus years of college football, amateur athletics.
13: A judge in Baton Rouge today is hearing arguments on SEC restrictions for NFL players trying to return to college. Michael Lombardi, a top aide to Coach Bill Belichick, has resigned as GM of North Carolina's football team. He'd been on paid leave in wake of an internal investigation into a human resources complaint filed by a former UNC front office employee.
15: 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This is Freddie and Harry.
16: You know what? Let me call Louisville and see if, damn, if I got another year eligibility.
17: How many snaps could you actually give them?
16: At the collegiate level, I can give them about 30. NFL level, give them about 10.
17: 30 what?
16: 30 snaps.
17: Doing what?
16: Not 30, 30.
17: Doing what?
16: Depends. Fair catch, a couple punts.
17: Okay. Punter?
16: Give me a screen, give me a now route, give me a slant here and there.
17: Really?
16: Yeah.
17: In press coverage.
16: Man, I'm about to eat that guy up alive. Man. I'm about to eat him alive.
17: It must be wonderful to have these kind of American dreams that you have.
16: And then I'm going to talk bad about his mama after I eat him up. As soon as I catch that first one, Coach, come get me.
15: This is Freddie and Harry.

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1: Niners on three. One, two, three!
0: We are the sports leader.
7: And we were saying they would win not three, not four, not... I thought this was going to be multiple championships. In the end, it's the worst group of transactions this side of the Browns going after and getting Deshaun Watson. It is a franchise-crippling disaster. I don't know how many draft picks they're going to end up losing, but like you said, they better like Keaton Wagler in L.A. with the Clippers.
2: Whoever that guy is next year.
7: And I don't know what kind of pick. 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I don't even think it's their own pick. I think it's like Denver or Oklahoma City, whichever pick is worse.
2: 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I think it's multiple teams.
7: Yes.
2: That it swaps with.
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7: About a football game, a big one. Rams and 49ers in Australia, Wednesday night, 6 days. We have the Seahawks and Patriots, rematch of the Super Bowl last year. I'm Aaron Goldhammer. He's Harry Douglas. Freddie and Harry on ESPN Radio and the ESPN app. I think the Bengals are one of the most fascinating teams in the NFL this year. Harry, I could see a world where they win 12 games and win the AFC. I could also see a world where Zach Taylor doesn't make it to the bye week in Cincinnati. I think they're a very high ceiling, low floor type of team. Joe Burrow was on the Chasing Number One podcast on Overtime, and he was talking about why, in relationship to recent years, which have been disappointing in Cincinnati, why this year and this team feels different.
10: And I just want to win this year. You know, the rest will take care of itself. We'll break a bunch of records eventually, but I think we're going to have a really good team that has a chance to win every game that we step foot on the field for. And I don't know about you, but I could really feel it in my bones, in my soul, in OTAs this year, different from years past,
7: yeah,
10: where, you know, we brought in a lot of the right guys, a lot of the right people with the right mindset to go and chase this goal of winning a Super Bowl and winning as many games as we can and being the best possible team that we can. I felt it from our D-line. I felt it from our defense. You know, our offense has the same guys as years past, so, you know, we felt that for the last couple of years, as good as we've been. But, you know, these veteran guys that we've brought in on defense to be able to help our younger guys.
7: Harry, do you buy Joe Burrow's vibes?
2: You have to. This is a guy, I always felt like this first. You have to have a vision, but there's no vision that people will perish. You have to envision things happening before they actually do happen and also speak those things into existence. Now, for a team like Cincinnati and a quarterback like Joe Burrow, a lot of people thought this organization was never going to recover, but Joe Burrow got drafted. Mm-hmm. He was able to make a Super Bowl back in 2021, although they lost that to the Los Angeles Rams. We're not saying that this defense has to be top 10. You just can't be the bottom of the barrel. And I love the additions that they made along their defensive line. Dexter Lawrence, he comes over from the New York Giants. Bouye Mafe, who won a Super Bowl championship with the Seattle Seahawks. Jonathan Allen, who's played in the league for a very, very long time. And then you draft Cassius Howell out of Texas A&M. So they have some different components to their defense and their defensive line, and hopefully that D-line

0: the University of Akron, Harry taking on the Demon Deacons of Wake Forest. If you think things are crazy at LSU, and they are, the Akron Zips don't know who their quarterback is going to be yet for this game. I guess their QB, according to Pete Thamel of ESPN, was deemed ineligible. They thought he was going to be able to play in this game. That is Reese Offenbarger, okay? So it will either be Sebastian Broughton or somebody else that could start tonight for the Zips of Akron. Look, they've got that scheme going where they're going to have one of the fans call the first set of plays in their home opener against Robert Morris next week. It feels like they need that fan to play quarterback for them tonight against Wake Forest.
1: This is so awful.
0: Welcome to college
1: this
0: football.
1: This is god-awful. And you're right. Welcome to college football. This is the landscape where we are.
0: 2026. 888-SAY-ESPN. 888-729-3776. It's time for you to tell us why. Tell us why it's going to be different for you. It's going to be different for your team this season. Joe Burrow claims it's going to be different
1: for the Bengals. That scared you and me, honestly. I see you jump a little bit because we can see each other on the Teams / Zoom. I jumped a little bit, too, because it caught me off guard. I had my headphones turned up pretty loud.
0: Let's all be ready. When I say, tell us why, Eric's going to fire. Tell me why. And then we'll all be on the same page.
1: There we go.
0: Frank in Iowa. Frank wants to talk about his favorite team. Frank, tell us why. What's up, Frank?
2: There is no way that Kyler Murray can mess this up. This should be his last chance in the NFL if he messed this up. Because he's got a lot of weapons to throw to in the backfield and hand off to in the backfield and a lot of weapons to throw to in the wide receiver. Because you played as a wide receiver, Harry Douglas, and they got a good defense. I can't think of the defensive coordinator's name, but
0: and the
2: head coach is a quarterback whisperer. He was a quarterback himself.
0: Hold on, Frank. Thank you for calling, first of all, and for shouting out HD. But if you're a Viking fan, you have to know Brian Flores' name. I mean, even if you get put on the spot because you're calling a national radio show, you got to know Kevin O'Connell and you got to know Brian Flores.
1: I would also, you know, give him a little advice. Don't say there is no way Kyler Murray can mess this up, because we thought there was no way J.J. McCarthy could mess it up. With all that they have at the skill position area and that defense and the offensive line. And what did J.J. McCarthy do?
0: He went
1: in and messed it up.
0: You know what's crazy about J.J. McCarthy? You know he has a winning record as a starter, for everybody to think that he's like the worst quarterback who's ever played.
1: Yeah, he can thank the defense.
0: He's 6-4.
1: Those are damn wins.
3: They won
1: the
3: games
1: defense
3: with Max Brosmer.
0: He's 6-4.
1: Those were defensive wins.
0: I've
1: seen J.J. McCarthy play live.
0: To me, for the sake of this argument, quarterback wins are a stat. I'm making them a stat.
1: Well, you're right.
0: Isaac in Tampa. Isaac, I imagine you want to talk about Baker Mayfield and your Bucks. Hit it, Eric. Tell me why.
4: Yes, sir. How's it going? Hey, Harry. Huge fan. Yeah, I just want to say, who was the MVP favorite through the first 6 weeks of the season?
1: That was Baker.
4: Oh, and who? Was he beating up on, you know, these NFC South teams? They're saying, you know, worst division in football. Now, how about the team you just said had the best defense in football? The Texans? Yeah, Baker beat them. Oh, the Super Bowl champions? The Seahawks? Yeah, he beat them in that stretch. And, you know, I was at that game where we were third and 28. And, Kirk Cousins, they're like, what's going on? I left the game. I turned around. Boom. They completed. Why did that happen? Well, we didn't have anyone to rush the passer. Who we got now? A little guy by the name of Reuben Bain Jr. And he's gonna show people this year. And also Baker, his shoulder hurt all year. Bucky, shoulder. Hey, we got a new doctor to fix those shoulders up. And we should be in for a good season.
1: Isaac has been waiting to get this off his chest for a while. And I love it, Isaac.
0: What was it, just Baker's injury that ruined the Bucs season last year? Because they were at the top of the NFC, and then I think they lost, what, 7 of their last 10?
1: It was a combination of things, because I called, I think, 2 of their games down the stretch and then watched a ton of their film. It was just it was just a lot of disarray. You know, playing cover zero versus the Carolina Panthers right before halftime where Carolina struggled to even move the football and you gave them a touchdown because you were boneheaded and not disciplined in your defensive calls. That little things like that.
0: You think Baker will have week two against the Browns circled on his calendar? He's not known to really hold.
1: Well, he called out Kevin Stefanski too in Atlanta. So
0: yes, he did. Coming up next, Ian Fitzsimmons joins us to talk LSU versus the SEC on Friday.
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21: I'm Christine Lisi. The SEC is suing LSU, accusing the school of recruiting professional athletes against league rules. The suit seeks to prevent individuals who choose to leave college athletics, sign professional playing contracts, and compete professionally from being able to return to college competition. Also taking place today, a judge in Baton Rouge hearing arguments on SEC restrictions for NFL players attempting to return to college. All this 2 days before LSU's season opener versus Clemson. ESPN senior college football writer Adam Rittenberg.
9: Lane is used to being the heel. I don't think he will be affected overly by it. He's still one of the best play callers in college football. But I do wonder about the team, right? And how are they going to be affected by this? They're obviously excited to play this game on Saturday night against Clemson. But after everything that's gone on, you do wonder how it's going to affect them from a locker room chemistry standpoint.
21: Adam Rittenberg on the Golics. Michael Lombardi, a top aide to Coach Bill Belichick, resigned as GM of North Carolina's football team. He'd been on paid leave in the wake of an internal investigation into a human resources complaint filed by a former UNC front office employee. Major League Baseball, Jose Altuve homer, Dalton Varsho with an RBI triple. Astros beat the White Sox 6-2, so Houston's up 2.5 games on Texas. In the AL West, Chicago's AL Central lead remains 3 on Cleveland, which lost to Toronto 6-3. Blue Jays move within a half game of the Guardians for that final AL wildcard spot. Pirates defeated the Giants 5-2 to stay on the fringe of the NL wildcard race. Pittsburgh rookie shortstop Connor Griffin expected to return from a finger issue tomorrow against the Angels.
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0: We are the sports leader.
7: At everything that he's done in life, I think when you look at being a father, playing in the NFL, playing in Major League Baseball, winning championships, being the best corner of all time, like these things, having success at Jackson State and now going to Colorado and having that success for just 1 year and then not success for 2 years, like you say to yourself and you challenge yourself as a head coach and also as a guy that's a competitor to say, hey, we got to get this turned around. We have to start moving in the right direction as a program. And I can assure you that's something that he thinks about when he's by himself with his coaching staff and also other people around him.
8: He's an incredible personality and a culture changer for sure. I just don't know that I'm overly convinced that he's a great football coach on Saturdays or in this case on Thursday nights. And I think that's one of the things, Harry, that he is out to prove still to me. You know, he can convince guys to come places and he's still incredibly, he hadn't taken a snap in the NFL, Harry, in 20 years. And he still moves the needle with 17-year-old kids the way no other athlete from that era does.
7: Like, you know, just, what, to your point, though. I'm going through my baseball cards, football cards, basketball cards, wrestling cards, all the stuff that hockey cards not too long ago. And when I came across Deion Sanders baseball cards and football cards and every uniform that he played in, Falcons, yeah. Braves, Reds, Cowboys, 49ers, all of it. When I came across those cards, the first thing I did was like, oh, man.
8: Yeah.
7: I got to separate this from the others.
8: Right.
7: I got to hard case these cards versus others.
8: Right.
7: And that's me as a 41-year-old. That's how I feel about when I see a card of Deion Sanders.
8: Yes.
7: Because he means that much to athletics.
8: And I think that still, like, our kids' generation, Harry, feels that same way about him. And I think it's a fair question to ask. Is he a really good football coach? I would never question his ability as a player, his incredible athleticism, how magnetic a personality he is. I think now this year comes down to whether he can be a really good coach and get a team.
7: I agree with that.
8: That may not be as the most talented team, may not have a guy playing two ways, Heisman winner, second overall pick in the draft. Can he help that team not go, you know, 9-3? But can they go, you know, win 6-7 games and get themselves to a bowl game, like you said, and maybe win that bowl game? 888-SAY-ESPN is our number, 888-729-3776. Are you ready to take it to the next level? Unleash the beast this college tailgate season with Monster Energy. Tear into a can of the meanest energy drink on the planet. Monster Energy, unleash the beast. 888-SAY-ESPN is our number. Keith in Georgia joins us on Freddie and Harry on ESPN Radio and the ESPN app. What's up, Keith? Tell me
9: why. What's going on, guys? Harry, my guy, diehard Falcons fan my whole life. Love watching you on ESPN every morning with Greeny. Love watching you on First Take. The originator of That Boy Bad, I got to give you all the props. He was in Louisville, big fan. In Atlanta, big fan. Hated when you went to Tennessee, but I still followed you. All that being said, I just want your take. Diehard Falcons fan, on paper, our offense is amazing. Defense is solid between Olbrich, Stefanski, you know, offense, defense. I don't know about Reese a whole lot. But my thing is, you're on the outside. You got the inside sources between Tua and, you know, with Rush and
8: Penix.
9: I just wanted your quick eye.

0: your quick your thoughts on what you see and what you're hearing inside the camp, because I feel like as long as we manage the ball, I don't see how it's going to be hard to beat us. I mean, I see this as a potential playoff team, not just a hope and a prayer, but like a legitimate playoff threat as long as we don't turn the ball over. I don't see how it can be wrong.
1: I'll say for me personally, like if I had my pick and who I want to be the quarterback, it would be Michael Penix Jr. And it's because he can unlock different things within the skill position players that I feel like Tua is hampered with. And that's pushing the football down the field, making every single throw. And there were a few days I was at practice and Michael Penix Jr. made a handful of throws. And I said to myself, only a handful of quarterbacks can actually make these throws in the NFL currently right now.
2: Is he healthy? Is he healthy enough to play, Harry?
1: Here's the thing I would say. If we see Tua be named the starting quarterback, then that means something is still going on with Michael Penix Jr.
2: Health. And that's I think he'll be the quarterback this year if he is able to stay healthy. 888-SAY-ESPN, 888-729-3776. All right. Up next, we'll find out who believes Lincoln Riley has the most pressure of any coach in college football this year. Is it good take or hot take? We play on Freddie and Harry next.
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